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this lead singer here.

She mainly had eyes for the summer, though native to cold mountain air. 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A war going on in a seashell, searching for a place to belong. Living out her last days in a basement apartment with the curtains drawn. And I said, it'd be a shame if we

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1: Mike, Nune Nia Lark Gutrex, and I am honored to present to you this week's Ute Word. 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It is a word used to refer to the casino. Posicon. The Ute word used in a sentence, posicon yevani nuaga. There is a lot of people at the casino. Again, this week's Ute word, posicon.

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1: Mike. Yenakus Kamas broke at the yes, way caring a boy with kind of bad naway. Madus Sank Urun Quest Akat Sarkep Ab Jed Ab Spudaguak Tirkapirusra Urura Kariga Maras Namus Abbot Ora Ra Ruspurna, what you would have to go and row. Which Kusra Krike. Muruga Ruga Pamnani Yuv Vaagani Kavits Rura Yuvuru Mitwas Bachmanivitsuk Join a Pitchuk Marisra Tia to Rai Ru Yuvukat Katawa Kakos Marisaga Ura Maris Ru Yuvit Katara Nahanib to Submariga Muguam Ruan Kure Sweeney Nahanti Druga You are a Marigat Kur Cancer would you would want to go and Mariska un not make a cos Mariska.
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Hey, yo, hey, yo, hey, yo, yo, yo, yo, yo, yo, yo, yo, yo, yo, yo, yo, yo, yo, yo, yo, yo, yo, yo, yo, yo, yo, yo, yo, yo, yo, yo, yo, yo, yo, yo, yo, yo, yo, yo, yo, yo, yo, yo, yo, yo, yo, yo, yo, 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
2: From NPR News, I'm Lakshmi Singh. The war the U.S. and Israel initiated against Iran is stretching into a sixth month, and restoring oil shipments through the Strait of Hormuz is still a struggle. The Trump administration's bombing campaign has been unable to wrestle control for the critical waterway from Iran. President Trump is now employing economic warfare. NPR's Aya Batrawi reports.

0: Trump has called on allies to help the U.S. unleash, quote, economic D-Day.
1: We've seen maximum economic pressure before by President Trump, but this is a step beyond because now there is that naval blockade in place, and it is blocking Iran from being able to export its oil. And this pivot from bombings to blockade comes as AAA says gas prices in the U.S. are up 30% on average from a year ago. So in many states, people are paying a dollar or more per gallon than they were. Now, that is because of Iran's chokehold on the Strait of Hormuz since the beginning of this war.
0: NPR's Zeya Batraoui. President Trump has hosted tech leaders at the White House to talk about U.S. efforts on cryptocurrency and artificial intelligence. Trump says the technology is crucial to create more jobs and to beat China, but voters have a different perspective. Here's NPR's Deepa Shivaram.
2: The president argued that if he were the mayor of a town, he would want an AI data center there for the tax benefits.
3: But if I were a governor or mayor, I would want that plant in my community, and many of them are designed in a very beautiful way.
2: That puts Trump at odds with the majority of Americans. A Gallup poll from March this year said 7 in 10 Americans oppose an AI data center getting built in their area. Trump, in his remarks, acknowledged that AI data centers could use a, quote, little public relations help. But his stance underscores how his perception of the technology differs from voters' concerns, which could be a top issue in the midterm elections this year. Deepa Shivaram, NPR News, the White House.
0: Several hundred people wearing pink gathered today outside the Massachusetts courthouse where Lindsay Clancy is on trial for killing her three children. The mostly female group said they wanted to raise awareness about postpartum depression and how women are generally treated by the mental health system. Clancy says she was mentally ill at the time of the crimes and should not be held criminally responsible. The prosecution argues the former labor and delivery nurse knew what she was doing. The basics of everyday living, a private place to bathe, cook, escape harsh weather conditions, sleep, elude nearly 2 million Palestinians in Gaza. A new UN-affiliated report by the Shelter Cluster finds nearly 94% of Gaza's population is living in critical or catastrophic shelter conditions. More than half of Palestinians in the war-ravaged territory have been living in tents for more than 3 years, which is far longer than what tents were designed to withstand. From Washington, this is NPR. There have been more than 50 heat wave days recorded in France this year, an all-time record. NPR's Eleanor Beardsley reports the 5 back-to-back heat waves that started in the spring lasted 52 days.
4: The previous standout year, 2022, saw 3 separate heat waves, but their combined duration was 20 days shorter than this year's total. 2/3 of Europeans were affected by extreme heat this summer, with heat records broken in France, Italy, Spain, and Great Britain. French health authorities say the sweltering conditions this summer caused more than 7,300 excess deaths. Eleanor Beardsley, NPR News, Paris.
0: Prince Harry and his wife Meghan say they are planning to move back to the United Kingdom. Relations between the couple and the British family have been strained since they gave up royal duties and moved to California more than 6 years ago. NPR's Lauren Freyer has the latest.
5: An official familiar with their plans tells NPR Harry and Meghan plan to move sometime this month and have enrolled their children, 7-year-old Prince Archie and 5-year-old Princess Lilibet, in a British school starting in September. The Duke and Duchess of Sussex, as they're still known, have no plans to resume royal duties, though. They'll live in a non-royal residence outside the capital. Last month, they came to the UK on vacation, visiting Harry's father, King Charles, who is 77 and undergoing cancer treatment. It was the first time the king had seen his grandchildren in person in more than 4 years. The official tells NPR a possible move did not come up during that visit. The king was notified this past Sunday and welcomes the decision. Lauren Freyer, NPR News, London.
0: I'm Lakshmi Singh, NPR News.
6: 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This is NPR.

0: backlash is rising across the country over the use of police license plate cameras. Among other concerns, opponents say they are a violation of a person's right to privacy. At the same time, tribal law enforcement find the cameras are a boon to help protect their citizens. We'll talk about privacy versus safety on the next Native America Calling.
1: Southern U Indian Tribes 2026 special runoff election. Chairman seats remainder of the previous chairman's term resign Melvin J. Baker. The election board has determined that these are the dates for the upcoming 2026 special runoff election, according to the Constitution and Election Code. Special runoff election is Thursday, August 27th. 2026 polls will open at 7 a.m. and close at 7 p.m. New voter registration deadline, as well as absentee ballot request deadline, are both scheduled Wednesday, August 18th, 2026 by 5 p.m. Emergency absentee ballot request deadline is Wednesday, August 26th, 2026 by 5 p.m. The 2026 special runoff election will be held at 285 Lincoln Street in Ignacio, Colorado. Contact the election board if you have any questions or concerns, 970-563-2303. Off reservations may utilize the reservation number, that is 1-800-772-1236, extension 2303. And on the ballot, vote for one, Christine Sage and Adam Red.
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0: This is National Native News. I'm Jill Freitas. Several Alaska Native groups, including the Alaska Federation of Natives, says the constitutional rights of rural voters are in jeopardy. The organizations are sounding the alarm over staffing shortages at Alaska Division of Election offices and polling stations that serve rural Alaskans. KMBA's Rhonda McBride reports these affect mostly Native communities.
1: In a statement on Monday, AFN said it was deeply concerned by reports about election worker vacancies in rural precincts, as well as accounts from workers who say they have waited for months to receive the per diem they were promised after they completed their required training. Kendra Kloster, AFN's Director of Government Relations, pointed to the Division of Elections Region 4 office in Nome, which did not open at the advertised time for the start of early voting.
2: When people are going in with their expectation to vote, they take time out of their day, they show up, and when the office isn't open, when they say they are, I think that is a big deal.
1: Kloster says the Nome incident is just the latest example of voter access problems that have persisted for years. AFN and other groups say some of these problems could have been avoided had Alaska Governor Mike Dunleavy not vetoed Senate Bill 64.

Still, I want you to sit back, close your eyes. Think about all those wonderful times that we used to have, yeah. Now, I know things aren't the way they used to be right now, but they are gonna get better someday. And I know that.

said hello. No tengas miedo, no soy animal. 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

Holy Wave traveled down to Mexico to record their newest album, I'm Dada, with Laurel Meets the Obsolete. Their music often hides emotional themes with their signature hypnotic grooves, and that's Dewey's Dirge kicking off this hour officially today on the mainstream. Brett maybe Nick Yasso, Ongueno, and Geek out in the Wandi at Dwasawe. Aga Jengwa, Got Nigoyo, Tio Wenzaguego, Nanga Wenisade, Hante Wenisage, and every time in between. I'm thankful you're well, and I hope there are good minds everywhere today and every day. And if you're tuning in for the first time this hour, stick around for tracks from the likes of Garbage, the legendary 90s rockers. Of course, we're not going all the way back to that time, but I will get you caught up with some of the stuff they've had going on. We'll also be hearing from one of my favorite artists on the scene, Yacht Scene. Later on, it's Cherokee singer Ken Pomeroy, and in this first block, Datura 4, and this one from Jordy Brown. You're invited to turn it up and sing along with this Canadian singer-songwriter who hails initially from Nova Scotia, who's known for originating the lead role in Jukebox Hero, the musical. So if you knew the name sounded familiar, that's why. And without further ado, it's Won't You Come With Me on the Mainstream.

The Tour of Four is under a rock from their High on the Lowbrow today on the Mainstream. Also in that short but sweet set was Jordy Brown's Won't You Come With Me, man. Won't you? Feel free to reach out to me if you're able to come along as well. Reach out at brett@mainstreamradio.net. You can use that same email address to submit your music for consideration in the rotation. And there are other reasons to go check out the website, including information about some recent interviews on Guy Note, all the fun that's starting to pick up on the Full Moon Radio, and so much more. Use the purple chat box feature there. It's right on the homepage. Or again, you're welcome to send me an email or reach out directly through letter at Brett Maybe, Turtle Island Tunes, Full Moon Radio, P.O. Box 252, Salamanca, New York 14779. The Jack Rubies are coming up in the second half, as is Evax and One from Vena. Right now, we're going to kick off this final set of the first 30 minutes with Yacht Scene. Turn it up and sing along with this great track. It's a tribute to the late, great Aaron Bushnell. It's I See You from Yacht Scene's sophomore Sub Pop release, Stand on My Shoulders on the Mainstream.

We're at the halfway point of the hour, and just a quick shout out to friends near and far, whether you're tuned in on the AM/FM frequencies or digitally through sites such as mainstreamradio.net, nv1.org, or live365.com. There's never a bad time or place to get your groove on with your old buddy, old pal, Brett Mabee. I'll be back with you just one last time, but more immediately, we're going to be hearing from Brown Spirits, the Jack Rubies, and this one from Shirley Manson and Company. In June, they had a small six-date UK tour that was described as a meeting of minds and music. While they're best known for their 90s output, I'm pretty partial to one of their more recent releases, Hold, a great track to kick off this second half today on the Mainstream.

The Monkees had the last train to Clarksville, and Brown Spirits invite you to take the express train to Jupiter. That's found on their Brown Spirits number 3, a great track to wind down my time with you today on the mainstream. Earlier was the Jack Ruby's Poltergeist from Clocks Are Out of Time, and earlier than that, it was a recent single, relatively speaking, from Garbage. That was their 2025 single, Hold. Thank you so much for joining me on these musical adventures. You're always welcome back, and I hope we can do this again sooner than later. Check those local listings for the next time you can dial in on your favorite AM/FM frequencies. You got to admit that when old school radio is good, it's good, man, and you're welcome to check me out there. I do broadcast 3 hours a day, 7 days a week, so there are plenty of opportunities to enjoy some music together. And tell your friends and family, I love that the primary way that this has been building is through word of mouth. And truly, it means the world, considering all the choices that you have out there, that you continue to join me on the mainstream. Some Ken Pomeroy coming up before too long, but right now, it is a singer-songwriter from the Peguis First Nation. Turn it up with William Prince and this most excellent, On Rolls the Wheel. From Further from the Country, a great track that I leave you with today.

Anin, sending you some indigenous music love from the Midwest. 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
1: At 8 hours GMT, welcome to the newsroom from the BBC World Service with Valerie Saunderson. Imran Khan, Pakistan's former prime minister, has been returned to jail in Rawalpindi after being treated in hospital under a Supreme Court order. A warning, the latest El Nino weather event could be the biggest since records began. Israeli settlers have returned to the settlement of Kadim in the occupied West Bank, 21 years after it was evacuated to the dismay of Palestinians.

0: 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This is KSUT Ignacio, KUTE Ignacio, KDNG Durango, KUUT Farmington, KUSW Flora Vista, and KPGS Pagosa Springs. We can also be heard in Cortez, Mancos, Silverton, and online at ksut.org. 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
1: Coming up from the BBC World Service, the interview, Conversations with the People Shaping Our World, with me, Shaima Khalil. For this episode, I speak to Mopreem Shakur, stepbrother of iconic rapper Tupac Shakur, who was shot dead in Las Vegas in 1996. Now, almost three decades later, a trial over his murder is underway. Mopreem tells me about growing up with Tupac, the poverty and politics that shaped his music, and why people around the world still connect with him.
2: Pac was sensitive, so he felt all those things deeply. He was blessed with the gift of being able to express himself and make people feel it. That's the whole key to music. It got to make people feel you through your words, through your speech, through how you express yourself as well. People often listen to music to feel comfort that someone knows where you're coming from, and Pac was able to do that.
1: Mopreem Shakur, hear more on the interview after the news.
3: BBC News with Neil Nunes. British meteorologists have warned that a developing El Niño weather system could become the biggest on record. The scientists say sea temperatures in the tropical central Pacific

0: on a transformation of the National Mall. It's normally the home of many of the city's museums and monuments. This weekend, the wide streets are being taken over by race cars. It's part of the celebrations for America's 250th birthday. Bud Denker is the event's chairman. He says we can expect to see much higher speeds than on an average day.
1: Legally, the speed limit here is between 25 and 30 miles an hour. For our race, it's unlimited.
0: Denker thinks the drivers will hit 180 miles an hour on Pennsylvania Avenue. Qualifying for the race is Saturday. The main event is Sunday afternoon. Adam Byrne, NPR News, Washington.
2: Multiple streets have undergone renovations in preparation for the race, and spectators are being strongly urged to take public transportation to view the event. One U.S. Army unit is offering troops a reenlistment bonus, 4 extra days off, time to coincide with the November release of the video game Grand Theft Auto 6. Commanders of the 9th Brigade Engineer Battalion at Fort Stewart, Georgia, did mention the reenlistment perk in a memo to the soldiers. A Fort Stewart spokesperson says at least 20 soldiers have accepted it so far. Grand Theft Auto 6 is scheduled for release on November 19th and is expected to be one of the biggest entertainment events of 2026. I'm Linda Kenyon, NPR News in Washington.
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4: Good morning. The time is 6 minutes after 6 o'clock. Time for a look at the KSUT weather forecast on this Friday, August 21st. 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We're looking at a sunny and hot day across northwest New Mexico. Afternoon highs will push into the upper 90s. Southwest Colorado will start out sunny, followed by more clouds in the afternoon, and another chance of some scattered showers and thunderstorms, with the odds favoring the higher elevations. The Highway 160 corridor will range from the low 90s in Pagosa Springs to the mid-90s in Durango and Cortez, while the San Juans top out in the mid-upper 70s. Winds are expected to increase in the afternoon and evening, gusting up to 25 miles per hour across the mid-elevations. The chance of precipitation will taper off tonight under partly cloudy skies. Overnight lows will range from the mid-60s across the high deserts to the upper 40s in the mountains. The weekend forecast is calling for an incremental cooling trend, but otherwise not much changes in the overall pattern of sunny mornings, followed by a slight chance of scattered afternoon precipitation. Very similar conditions are expected to continue well into next week. And now back to NPR's Morning Edition.
5: It's Morning Edition from NPR News. I'm Sasha Pfeiffer.
6: And I'm Leila Fadel. Good morning. The Supreme Court is expected to weigh in on whether President Trump can continue construction of his ballroom.
5: A nonprofit group sued the administration. An appeals court ruled in the nonprofit's favor earlier this month and said construction needed to stop. But the court paused its order until today.
6: NPR White House correspondent Deepa Shivaram is with us now to discuss. Good morning, Deepa.
7: Good morning.
6: So catch us up on what the Supreme Court is deciding on exactly.
7: Yeah, it's been a lot of start and stop with this, but to put it simply, last fall, Trump knocked down the East Wing of the White House to construct a 90,000 square foot ballroom. It's costing hundreds of millions of dollars. And while Trump has said that taxpayers will not have to pay for any of it, the Washington Post has reported that some of the cost will fall on the public. NPR hasn't independently confirmed that, though. And so after he starts construction, a nonprofit group called the National Trust for Historic Preservation sues the Trump administration and says that Trump needs congressional approval in order to build the ballroom. Lower courts have hashed out this lawsuit for months, and now the Supreme Court will decide what happens next. The Trump administration is arguing that the ballroom was needed to create a, quote, integrated military complex that houses medical care, a drone port, and bomb shelters. On the other hand, the National Trust for Historic Preservation is saying that the executive branch doesn't have the authority to transform the White House like this, even for national security purposes.
6: Does the president think the court will rule in his favor?
7: Yeah, so earlier this week, he said that he can't imagine that the Supreme Court is ruling against the ballroom. And he said that while he took the press out for a tour of the ongoing construction on

0: province of Manitoba has launched a blistering attack against President Trump, calling him, quote, a bad person and also not to be trusted. He is also urging Canada to keep fighting rather than rush to make concessions in trade talks with Washington. At the same time, the Prime Minister of Canada, Mark Carney, has been urged to help secure a deal that would avert threatened 50% U.S. trade tariffs. Those tariffs were originally scheduled to kick in 3 days ago, but President Trump had issued a temporary pause. I'm Linda Kenyon, NPR News in Washington.
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2: 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Thanks for tuning in to KSUT Public Radio on this Friday. 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Northwest New Mexico will be sunny and hot today. Afternoon highs pushing into the upper 90s. Southwest Colorado will start out sunny, followed by some clouds in the afternoon, and another chance of some scattered showers and thunderstorms, with the odds favoring the higher elevations. The Highway 160 corridor will range from the low 90s in Pagosa Springs to the mid-90s in Durango and Cortez, while the San Juans top out in the mid to upper 70s. Winds are expected to increase as we get into the afternoon and evening, gusting up to 25 miles per hour, especially across the mid-elevations. The chance of precipitation will taper off tonight under partly cloudy skies, and lows will range from the mid-60s over the high deserts to the upper 40s in the mountains. The weekend forecast is calling for an incremental cooling trend, but otherwise not much changes in the overall pattern of sunny mornings, followed by a slight chance of scattered afternoon precipitation. And very similar conditions are expected to continue well into next week.
3: 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I'm Sasha Pfeiffer.
4: And I'm Leila Faldin. Good morning. The Trump administration is threatening crippling new economic pressures on Iran. They want that pressure to force Iran back into negotiations over the Strait of Hormuz.
3: Treasury Secretary Scott Bessent says next week he'll lay out what new economic pressure on Iran looks like. Diplomatic efforts to revive peace talks have completely stalled after a temporary ceasefire was called off weeks ago.
4: With us is NPR's Emily Fang to explain the latest. Good morning, Emily.
5: Good morning, Leila.
4: So the U.S. has already, it already has so many sanctions on Iran, so much economic pressure on Iran. So what exactly is the president threatening beyond what's already being done?
5: Well, he wrote on Truth Social, the social media site, that any country that allows institutions or businesses to provide, quote, any type of lifeline to Iran will itself face tremendous economic consequences. He appears here to be referring to activity like smuggling Iranian oil out or helping Iran buy goods abroad. As you note, though, the U.S. already has extensive sanctions that makes a lot of international trade with Western countries impossible. And already in June, the U.S. took it one step further. They put secondary sanctions on entities that were helping Iran evade sanctions. So as Sasha mentioned earlier, Treasury Secretary Bessent said he's going to hold a press conference on Monday to explain what this new, quote, economic D-Day, as President Trump is calling, will entail. But what is notable to me is the focus seems to be on countries and their governments now, so not just on businesses and economic fronts. And the big question that stands out is how this might affect China.
4: Okay, wait, how is China connected to this?
5: So until now, the U.S. has sanctioned entities that ship or refine oil or move money around that allows China to buy about 80 to 90% of Iran's oil before the war. But the U.S. has largely held off on sanctioning the governments of those entities, governments like that of China's. That might change. China has been one of the top places for money laundering and financial fronts for moving Iranian money around. The U.S. Treasury actually sanctioned several of those fronts in June. And China was the only country that Bessent mentioned, you know, singled out this week. Here's an interview he did with CNBC yesterday.
6: A reopening of the strait benefits China. Unfortunately, they've been buying, they were the largest consumer of Iranian oil. They were buying about 90% of it.
5: though when he was asked specifically if China might be targeted under these

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2: 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Coming up at 9 o'clock, it's the Friday Morning Music Blend. That's followed at noon by an hour of NPR's Here and Now. Next up, we've got a look at the KSUT weather forecast, and support comes from the Cancer Support Community Southwest Colorado. 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Sunny and hot across northwest New Mexico. Afternoon highs will push into the upper 90s across the high deserts. Southwest Colorado, mostly sunny, but then clouds in the afternoon and another chance of scattered showers and thunderstorms, with the odds favoring the higher elevations. The Highway 160 corridor will range from the low 90s in Pagosa to the mid-90s in Durango and Cortez, while the San Juans top out in the mid-upper 70s. Winds are expected to increase as we get into the afternoon and continue into the evening, gusting up to 25 miles per hour, especially across the mid-elevations. The chance of precipitation will taper off tonight under partly cloudy skies. Overnight lows will range from the mid-60s over the high deserts to the upper 40s in the mountains. The weekend forecast is calling for an incremental cooling trend, but otherwise not much change in the overall pattern of sunny mornings, followed by a slight chance of scattered afternoon precipitation. And very similar conditions are expected to continue well into next week.
0: Good morning, I'm Sasha Pfeiffer. Lindsay Austin lives outside Houston. This week, she placed her first order with Amazon's drone delivery service. She raced outside to catch the excitement on camera. She filmed the drone hovering above her pool and dropping the package straight into the water. Amazon says mistakes like this are rare and that it learns from them. Austin says she's learned she probably doesn't want any more drone deliveries. It's Morning Edition.
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0: It's Morning Edition from NPR News. I'm Sasha Pfeiffer.
4: And I'm Leila Fadel. Right now, some of the biggest firms on Wall Street are waiting for thousands of strangers to die. They're part of a multi-billion dollar market for speculating on people's life insurance policies. Planet Money's Vito Emanuel has been exploring the life settlements industry.
5: Frank Sarowski is a cancer survivor, and he's got this outside-the-box brain for finance. So when he heard about this thing called a life settlement on a cancer survivor Facebook group, he was intrigued. This is where you can essentially sell your life insurance policy to a company and get some of the payout to use now while you're alive. The company pays the monthly premiums for you, but the deal is they get the payout when you die.
6: It's an asset I didn't know I had, which was like, whoa, mind-blowing.
5: So he gets curious and fills out some forms online.
6: That's when the people started calling. It was like half talking to a guy at the mortuary and the used car place at the same time.
5: And Sarowski knows finance. He's an auditor at a major railroad who's used to thinking about all kinds of things in spreadsheets. So he's uncommonly comfortable with the morbid math of life settlements. And his life insurance is actually worth more to these companies the closer they think he is to death. So he figures his cancer history might net him a better offer.
6: The best case scenario is for them to think I'm about to die, just because that means they're willing to pay more because they think they'll get paid faster.
5: Life settlements can vary wildly in how much they pay. Usually they're like 20 to 40 cents on the dollar of the death benefit. It is grim, but it's also legal. A 1911 Supreme Court case said, roughly, that your life insurance policy is a piece of property, like a car or a house, that, with a few exceptions, you can sell to whomever you want, even to investors.
7: That was a necessary evil what was driving us was the fact that we were helping people.
5: Scott Page was there at the beginning of the industry. It was the 1980s, and his partner Greg was dying of AIDS and dying broke. So the couple worked out a loose deal with a wealthy benefactor who loaned them money to keep paying Greg's life insurance premiums and to help make the remainder of Greg's life more comfortable.
7: If I wouldn't have had the money, I wouldn't have been able to write him a check to give him the oxygen that he needed to help keep him alive.
5: After Greg died, Page repaid the benefactor using the life insurance money. And soon, other people with AIDS wanted similar deals. So many that Page started a business. And by the mid-90s, he had brokered more than 3,000 of these deals. Eventually, new companies sprang up, offering to buy anyone's life insurance policy, young, old, sick, healthy, whoever, and packaging them up to sell to Wall Street.
7: It was to the point of where I was always scratching my head thinking, have we forgotten why we started?
5: Today, this strange market might be on the precipice of another fabulously lucrative renaissance, because there are lots of soon-to-be old people. And as healthcare costs rise alongside life insurance premiums, selling off policies for some quick cash might look more attractive. Not that it's an easy decision. For Frank Sarowski, the cancer survivor, he was crunching the numbers to try to make it make financial sense for his family.
6: It's like, okay, am I taking away a huge sort of windfall that could make my death a little more palatable to them? Right? I mean, I don't know.
5: He ultimately accepts an offer for 31 cents on the dollar. It's less than he hoped, but he's got a plan. He's going to reinvest the money. And if he reinvests it aggressively enough and lives long enough, he could make even more than the initial payout. He's just got to beat the odds. Vito Emanuel, NPR News.
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2: This is KSUT Public Radio. Regional news is next. The Interior Department reportedly restricted staff from telling the public about deaths or injuries in national parks. The Mountain West News Bureau's Hannah Merzbach reports a dozen press freedom groups are pushing back.
8: In July, a video went viral of a bison charging a visitor in Yellowstone and throwing him 8 feet into the air. Yet, the park never issued a press release. That's concerning for Anne-Marie Timburo, a lawyer with the Society of Professional Journalists.
9: There's not a lot of information about why this could be happening, what visitors could be doing differently.
8: The Interior Department reportedly issued a memo in December telling staff to no longer confirm fatalities, serious injuries, or emotionally sensitive incidents. It argues this is to create a more consistent approach across parks and respect privacy, not to conceal fatalities. But Timburo and other press freedom advocates are urging the department to reconsider. In the last 2 decades, the most deaths happened in Lake Mead, Grand Canyon, and Yosemite. For the Mountain West News Bureau and Wyoming Public Radio, I'm Hannah Merzbach.
2: Bear encounters are becoming increasingly common in the region this summer, but the situation took a deadly turn last week when a resident in Paonia in western Colorado shot and killed a bear in his backyard. As KVNF's Audrey McCabe reports for Rocky Mountain Community Radio, the shooting is now being investigated by Colorado Parks and wildlife.
10: Bear sightings in alleys and on streets have become common as bears struggle to find food in the wild amid this year's early bloom and summer drought. For one resident, the situation came to a head when a bear entered his yard. Neighbor Mandy Papke told KVNF she was asleep when the bear was shot, but saw the body in the yard the following morning.
11: Surprisingly, I am such a light sleeper, but I did not hear the two gunshots go off. When I woke up in the morning, my daughter and I went out around 9 a.m. and we kind of saw something going on over there, but kind of figured it was maybe like an incident with some people damaging their property or something. And then I had seen a bear deceased in the yard.
10: Papke says her neighbor told her that two bears had been coming through the area regularly.
11: He said, you know, he heard them coming up the alley because he heard the dogs barking, and they had been doing that almost nightly. And then they were in the yard, so he went out to try to scare them away. And the one wasn't leaving. And that's kind of all he told me about why it happened. And then I said, oh, that's crazy. And he's like, well, you know, you really don't want these bears around with your kid and stuff.
10: The shooting has drawn criticism on social media, although few details about what happened have been made public. Colorado law states that bears cannot be killed when they are causing damage to personal property, including pets. They can be killed when it is necessary to prevent them from inflicting death, damage, or injury to livestock, human life, real property, or a motor vehicle. Whether the shooting in Paonia met that standard is part of the investigation. For KVNF, I'm Audra McCabe.
2: 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Electric bills are going up for Xcel Energy customers across Colorado. The Colorado Public Utilities Commission approved the rate increase earlier this week. Residential customers will pay an average of $5 more each month, and commercial customers will pay about $7 more. Xcel first requested the increase last year, and the company's original proposal would have raised residential bills by nearly 10%. But Xcel revised it after customers pushed back. Coal has long been the economic bedrock of the Navajo Nation, which owns deposits in Wyoming, Montana, and New Mexico. Now the tribe is asking the Trump administration to dramatically expand the life and size of a coal mine that could uproot the lives of some Navajo families. As this three-part series from the Mountain West News Bureau concludes, Gabriel Pietro Razio visits one of those families whose home is in the crosshairs.
12: Growing up without running water or electricity, Emma Long has seen lots of change.
13: Years ago, we stopped using coal. We don't bother it.
12: Instead of coal, she'd rather be bothered by her menagerie of pets.
13: That one's Jean Fred.
14: Where'd that name come from?
13: I don't know. We just put those two names together like that.
14: You have a beautiful home.
12: This two-acre home site in Burnham, a Navajo community 75 miles north of Gallup, is something the Long family has been building from the ground up for a very long time. Emma's husband, Emery, is tending to their flock of Navajo Churro sheep, guarded by a yapping Great Pyrenees.
15: They keep me on my feet, pretty much. I don't pin them all the time like they are now, but I usually let them roam.
12: Their backyard butts up against this coal mine.
15: Four Corners Power Plant just sitting right there where the steam is coming up. And now a whole mine, they're right here, right where these red hills are. When they bomb, you feel the shake.
12: The Longs are among a dozen or so families that could be displaced by the Navajo Transitional Energy Company, or NTEC. It's asking the feds to expand the mineral leasing boundary by nearly 12,000 acres while extending the mine's life to 2136. That's 110 years from now.
16: The tribe is just clinically dependent upon coal-like substance abuse.
12: Dylan Long, a chief risk officer for a New Mexico healthcare company, is one of Emma and Emery's four children.
16: We try to pull them back, but they keep going back to coal. And it's just like this unending cycle of relapse, and we're fed up with it.
12: As for the coal industry, they're optimistic anything is possible under the Trump administration.
17: We've certainly seen a change even from day one of our president being sworn in.
12: Emily Arfin is executive director of the American Coal Council.
17: There's a lot of work being done to protect this industry that really had been unfairly assaulted for many years. And now we have the opportunity.
12: From knocking down homes to laying railroad tracks, the Burnham community of about 200 residents is ground zero for NTEC's expansion. Its local government passed a resolution opposing the plan. At a recent Navajo Nation Council hearing, NTEC's CEO Lund addressed claims of the mine being extended for over a century.
18: Well, that's not a true statement in that. Really, what we're doing is just bringing those reserves into our permitted area, but you have to get a mining permit on top of that. And a mining permit is only valid for 5 years.
12: The feds tell KJZZ they expect to make a final decision by the end of August, while NTEC execs sitting in boardrooms strategize for an uncertain financial future. Back in Burnham, Emma Long stares out from her home's front door, contemplating her own uncertain future.
13: I actually think about our grandchildren. I don't know. I'm not going to even be here. And I think about them. Where are they going to go?
12: For the Mount West News Bureau, I'm Gabriel Pietrazio reporting from Burnham.
2: Regional news on KSUT continues with the first of several stories from the Colorado Capital News Alliance. The state is suing a private prison company to force it to cooperate with a public health investigation at an immigration detention center in Aurora. Attorney General Phil Weiser filed the lawsuit Wednesday against Geo Group after it stopped responding to requests for medical information and ignored public health orders. The state probe began after at least one case of active tuberculosis was confirmed at the Aurora facility in June. The lawsuit asked a state court to order Geo to provide medical information, a list of people who may have been exposed, and transfer details. Geo says it conducted its own investigation and there are no active cases. State officials say they can't confirm that without the requested information. It could be mile high for Democrats in 2028. Denver is one of three finalists to host the Democratic National Convention. Boston and Philadelphia are also in the running. DNC leadership said in a statement that all three cities put together strong bids. Party leaders are expected to make a final decision on a host city later this year. Denver last hosted the DNC in 2008 when Barack Obama accepted the Democratic presidential nomination. 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

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We're going to get this morning started off with Earl Bullhead, Wayne Silas Jr., and Whitefish Bay Singers. 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

All right, that was Whitefish Bay bringing us a jingle dress round dance. Wayne Silas Jr. bringing us a traditional woman song, and Earl Bullhead bringing us a flag song. Coming up next is Trail Mix. We're going to hear from Penny McGilvery, various artists, Young Spirit, and Devin Whirlwind. A little bit of all of that coming up next here on Friday's Morning Native Show.

That was Devin Whirlwind with Sweet Love Mystery, Young Spirit with Save Me a Lead, a 49 song, Penny McGilvery with Nissimus, Trail Mix with The Round Dance, and coming up next is Northern Cree bringing us a birthday special song. This is dedicated to everybody out there celebrating their birthday for the month of August, all of my fellow Leos. Tomorrow would have been my dad's birthday. I don't know how old he would have been, but happy heavenly birthday, Dad. Here is Northern Cree with a birthday special.

All right, that was dedicated to all of my fellow Leos out there. Everybody born in Leo season, if that is late July or late August. Coming up next into rotation is the 49 King himself, R.I.P. Miller Clark. We got Ladies Night, Whitefish Jr., Kozad, Dakoa Heavy Runner, Fawn Wood, and the Gentleman's Club. 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

0: All right, that was Barehead Sisters with When You're Far Away. Gentlemen's Club with They Dance For You. Fawn Wood bringing us TG. Nakoa Heavy Runner with Hey Cousin. And Kozad bringing us a song called, or a song from their Learn from the Late Leonard Kozad Sr., Whitefish Jr. with Call Me When You're Lonely, Ladies Night with Indian Love, and again, Mr. 49 King himself, rest in peace, Miller Clark, I Can Do Just the Same. 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

0: All right, in the background was Young Bird with Oh My Sweetheart. And as every Friday, we have Stay Connected with our tribal council. And this morning, we have our chairman. Good morning.
1: Good morning. Good morning. Good morning. Good morning. Duwich Goose, everyone. This is Marvin Pinnacus, acting chairman. I want to wish you guys a happy Friday here in July.

0: strikes, single incidents, and most of those were handled extremely quickly. Also want to let you know that we did have a lot of our staff here that actually were interested in getting their red cards to help as first responders for forest fire incidents. And so a few of those people were actually able to join us on a couple of our fires this year. And so we had a good turnout for fire response in this season. Also in that Tuesday meeting, Tribal Credit presented an amendment for the Secured Home Loan Program. We had a new enrollment through Vital Statistics, a young little guy, so congrats to him on becoming a tribal member. Legal Department presented an update. We also have a press release that will be going out here pretty soon. On Wednesday, Treasurer Michael Gein and I joined a virtual meeting with the Intertribal Ag Council for a planning meeting, and with that, we're going to be doing a summit here on the reservation in September. I'll talk a little bit more about that in a little bit. But I want to continue on with the update for Tribal Council. On Thursday, Tribal Council attended a tour with Tribal Housing. See the progress on the Cedar Point Home Replacement Project. Council members Linda Baker, Marjorie Berry attended SWEMA Open House. And I think there was quite a good attendance for that as well, too. Well, and welcome back all our young folks to that. Looking forward to another great school year. Councilmember Marty Pinnikus attended the powwow committee meeting yesterday as well, too. Moving over into our PSAs and events, got quite a bit for you guys today. School starts around the local area, so let's remember, stop for school buses, slow down in school zones. There'll probably be a surge on peanut butter and jelly at the stores, purchases and all that. Also, if you're able to, I saw the Pueblo lady set up over here at the parking lot, so... You know, if you want to substitute out that white bread and throw some Pueblo bread on there, what's your breakfast thing?
1: I'm not really a breakfast person, but if she's selling bread, I'll make like green chili stew. I'll do that.
0: Yeah. And I think the most innovative thing I think I've seen in a while, and I don't know, it's always small things, but you know, the fact that they went from, you know, that big round loaf, now she's making them like the actual bread size thing. So you can just cut it and throw it in the toaster. I was like, man.
1: You ever cut the middle out and put your egg in it and cook it like that? It's really good.
0: Is that what they call those Charlies? Is that what that is?
1: I have no idea. Just one day I was just bored.
0: Oh, you invented it? Yeah. I mean, if it works, shoot. Yeah. And I remember like with the big round loaves, I'd always cut it and I'd always cut high on the top. So I'd be like half an inch high on the top. And by the time I got to the bottom, I wouldn't even make it to the bottom. It would just like cut out the side. So my bread was always like diagonal and I could never get a straight cut. So my toast was always goofy looking. But now that it's like that, shoot, I just want to, I don't know, take it down to Farmers Fresh and see if they cut it up for me and repack it. And shoot, that'd be all right. But yeah, I mean, that's game changing for my camp. All right, back to it. Laguna Pueblo, they're offering some hunt opportunities for Southern Ute tribal members. Over in their reservation, they have some elk, pronghorn, and tar. They give out a couple tags for those. I think they've done it for a couple years now. But if you're interested in that, please contact Nicole Black over at DNR, 563-0130. Again, Laguna Pueblo having their cultural or their hunt for us tribal members, for those of you that are interested. Stage 1 fire restrictions remain in place, but we did rescind the Stage 2 fire restrictions. So I think we're down to, I think, just maybe a couple more weeks. We get a good couple storms that may be coming in. I think there might be one coming in this weekend. They're saying if that's the case, you know, hopefully we'll be out of fire season real quick here soon. And I'd like to see some snow for a change.
1: Yep.
0: What do you think about that? You think this will be the year?
1: It's getting dark already. At 8:30, it's getting dark. So I feel fall's coming, winter's coming.
0: Yeah. And at the end of July, I remember you could kind of be out walking around in the fields till like 9:15. Yep. And last night, I got out late to go do some irrigating and I got stuck out there and it's dark and I'm like out there trying to use my phone flash to come back home. I was like, oh man, it's embarrassing. Like it's getting so dark so early now.
1: Yep, it is.
0: Yeah. All right. Southern Ute Royalty Pageant. Hey, that's going to be on Friday, August 28th. So next Friday over at the Sky Ute Casino Resort. Again, the Royalty Pageant, 5 p.m. Applications are open and they're due by August 27th. So get those in the day before the pageant. You'll still be good. You have any questions, please contact Culture Department, 563-2983. On the tails of that, we have the Southern Ute Tribal Fair and Powwow. That'll be held September 11th through the 13th. We also have the Tribal Rodeo, which will be held the following weekend.

0: Premium book will be mailed out to all head of households, but it is also available online if you want to get a jump on taking a look at what that looks like. Parade route will be through the town of Ignacio again this year, so for those of you gearing up, don't forget, head down to Sam's Club, get your candy before the, I think we're the ones that sell out Sam's Club every year.
1: The fair powwow and the fireworks I look forward to every year. You know, we don't get to do fireworks for 4th of July, so I'm like, okay, it's fine. We got the fair coming up.
0: Yeah. And this year for the rodeo, we're doing a junior rodeo too. So it's going to be, I think, Saturday, starting at 8 a.m. all the way to like 4 p.m. So, Yeah, a lot of events for the young folks. And so that was one thing we wanted. I think just doing the rodeo the last couple years and how it's grown. Mm-hmm. Last year, I think we were getting close to where we were almost completely full on both Friday night and Saturday night. But that was one of the feedback we got, was it'd be cool to, you know, make sure we're getting the youth more involved other than the mutton busting. So we're bringing in the junior rodeo this year. So there'll be buckles for them, little young folks. And again, maybe it's a way to get our tribal membership back on horses and get them excited about agriculture again. So if there's a way, you know, we've got to explore it. Getting into that though, I do want to remind you guys, I talked about this a little bit before, Intertribal Ag Council will be hosting their regional summits. And that's going to be over here at the Sky Utes Casino, September 22nd, 23rd. With that, we'll have the agenda out here pretty soon. We're still trying to finalize that. It'll be kind of like a conference just for farmers, ranchers, anyone interested in wildlife, water preservation, natural resources. And it'll be a combination of multiple tribes coming together to talk about wins and obstacles that they face on their reservations with their membership. And it's not just their departments, it's also just their membership. We're inviting all tribal members from all the Pueblos, the Apaches, Ute Mountain, ourselves, anybody that wants to come and hang out with us and just enjoy some information sharing. We'll have the Colorado Department of Agriculture there. We'll have a pretty good little turnout there. So any guys want to come in, interested on that, just go to intertribal or indianag.org. And you can sign up for the conference, but would love to see you guys there. We want to also let you know that USDA Resource and Food Systems, they have produce panels, interactive discussions, share ideas with that. This event is free if you guys want to come over to the Intertribal Ag Council Regional Summit over here at the casino. Again, September 22nd, 23rd. There's a website that's promoting it, as well as social media. So look forward to seeing you guys there. I want to let you know again, SWEMA is accepting new and continuing registration for the 2026-2027 school year. Please visit www.swema.org, click the parents tab, or you can just call over to the front desk, 563-0253. The 2026 special runoff election to fill the chairman seat, that's going to be this coming Thursday, August 27th, 7 a.m. to 7 p.m. Our two candidates are going to be Christine Sage, Adam Red, and the following the election, the inauguration ceremony will then be that next day, Friday, August 28th.
1: Excuse me.
0: And that's going to be at 10 a.m. over in council chambers. So for those of you that are able to, please go out and vote on Thursday, August 27th. Again, we're trying to fill that chairman seat, 7 a.m. to 7 p.m. You guys have any questions, please reach out to us over at Tribal Council Affairs. We'd love to hear from you. Let's start gearing up for, what do we got, 2 weeks to White Mesa Bear Dance?
1: Yep.
0: And then dropping straight into the fair and then the fair rodeo. So September's going to be a big deal. Those of you that are powwow traveling, I know our royalty, they'll probably want to head over to visit the California circuit as well, too. Usually starts out with, I think, Barona, Saboba, Sequan. I think Sequan's probably one of the first ones to go. And then toward the end, we'll get Morongo, San Manuel. Mm-hmm. And so I think it's like about 5 weeks of just back-to-back powwows. Keeps all the competitive dancers and singers down there in that Southwest California area. But anybody that's able to, I always encourage that as well, too. Good championship dancing going on down there. Their powwow committee split the categories down, junior adults, senior adults, junior golden age, senior golden age. So the money gets split around pretty well. Helps keep a lot of people optimistic and a lot of prize money out there. So, you know, for those of you able to, come on down to that Southern California circuit as well, too. And don't forget, we have all our local powwows going on as well, too. I want to thank all the committee members that serve on that, all the participants, dancers, singers, and, of course, aunties, uncles, grandmas that prepare the young folks and keep them going. I think that's the hard part, is, you know, keeping them optimistic and still balancing out that education piece. You think?
1: It is, and it's hard. It's hard.
0: Yeah, so.
1: Especially the younger ones, you know. But the older ones, I feel like the junior and senior, they've got it, yeah.
0: And once you get the bug, I guess once you get bit by it and you're like, hey, I like doing this. Yep. And after a while, it's like rodeo. After a while, you gotta go, hey, yep, don't forget school. And hey, you might want to supplement that with something else. But, you know, I mean, to those of them people that, you know, really enjoy being on the road, it's a good thing. Represent the tribe. You're all ambassadors out there, and we're proud of, yep, each and every one of you. With that, I think that's all I got for today. Don't forget, we got some Pueblo pies, cakes, and what was that? Oh, there was something over there the other day that I liked. That was really good. Oh, I don't know what it was. I don't know. I gotta go find out. But
1: I know she has pies, tamales, char bread. I get my chili there, my red chili. That's where I get it from. I don't go down to Farmington, Albuquerque. I just get the red crushed chili powder. Yeah, I get it from her.
0: Nice.
1: Super good.
0: Yeah, I didn't see anyone else set up over there yet, but today is probably the day where, you know, probably get a couple more people over there. So maybe as it gets closer to 10 or 11 o'clock, we'll get some more vendors out there. But come on down, people. And for those of you traveling this weekend, going anywhere, please be safe on the road. Hope to see you again next week, and I'll talk to you soon.
1: Thank you. Coming up next is Wimahea with Angel Eyes.

Mike Nune Nia Lart Gutrex, and I am honored to present to you this week's Ute Word. The word I have chosen is Posicon. Literal translation is card house. It is a word used to refer to the casino. Posicon. The Ute word used in a sentence, Posicon Yevani Nuaga. There is a lot of people at the casino. Again, this week's Ute word, Posicon.

0: Southern Indian Tribes 2026 special runoff election. Chairman seats remainder of the previous chairman's term resign Melvin J. Baker. The election board has determined that these are the dates for the upcoming 2026 special runoff election, according to the Constitution and Election Code. Special runoff election is Thursday, August 27th. 2026 polls will open at 7 a.m. and close at 7 p.m. New voter registration deadline, as well as absentee ballot request deadline, are both scheduled Wednesday, August 18th, 2026 by 5 p.m. Emergency absentee ballot request deadline is Wednesday, August 26, 2026 by 5 p.m. The 2026 special runoff election will be held at 285 Lincoln Street in Ignacio, Colorado. Contact the election board if you have any questions or concerns, 970-563-2303. Off reservations may utilize the reservation number, that is 1-800-772-1236, extension 2303. And on the ballot, vote for one, Christine Sage and Adam Red.
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0: the background is Jim Bear with Keep the Spirit. Before that was Maury Porter. And we have a request for Paul Ortega for directions, but we're going to play Four Ways here on KSUT Tribal Radio by Paul Ortega, followed by Ernest Munoz with his tribute to Hank Williams Sr. with Cold, Cold Heart. 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
1: A 9-year-old wrote this song. And the things that he believed in, his four ways of life. And one of them were his ears, his eyes, his nose, and his mouth. And he said his hands protect these four ways.

That's what he wrote. And he said, life giver, creator of this world, give me strength to fight my greatest enemy, which is myself. Because somewhere lately, I've been hearing all the bad things, and I can remember them. And I can see the bad things of life. I can smell and taste the bad things and talk about them. Life giver, I know there's some good in this world. Somewhere. Even someone to learn from. This is why I need your help, life giver, to fight my greatest enemy, which is myself. To help me fight with my four ways of life, to be able to hear the good things, to be able to see the good things, smell and taste and talk about these good things of life.

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5: 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I'm your host, Colton Ashley. As the summer heat and summer days are decidedly winding down, we thought, what if you just got lost in this episode? Whether that's falling into a haze and maze of noise, or deciding to be a little more introspective and inward, we thought folks would appreciate, not necessarily a break, but something a little bit different. Here in this first set of the Cyberpunk Radio Hour, we have a pair of duos. First up, we have Ian Hawgood and Will Bolton with a track from their release Emerging, before we go to that wonderful duo Dead Neanderthals.

That last track was entitled Evocation of the Momentary Divine by Dead Neanderthals off of their 2025 release Evocations. And before that, we had Out of Focus by Ian Hoggood and Will Bolton. You're tuned to the Cyberpunk Radio Hour here on Tribal Radio, KSUT Ignacio, KUUT Farmington in northern New Mexico, KZNM Toyoak, and streaming online at tribalradio.org and on the KSUT app. Moving into the second half of the Cyberpunk Radio Hour, we're going to keep up some of the intensity with Maraud and their track World of Concrete before we move on to finish things off with Laser Throne.

0: That last track is entitled Sacrifice to a Star That No Longer Exists by Laser Throne off of their 2023 release, Citadel of the Elder Star. That's going to do it for us here at the Cyberpunk Radio Hour. I've been your host, Colton Ashley. 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
1: 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Coming up in this hour, we've got music from Cheryl Bear, Kaylee Jade, Brandon Solomon, Brent Thomas Dibo, Diet, and much more. Stay with us.

I'm Alexis Salee. Let's explore the Indigenous sounds and stories with Indigify. Raven Gunadukta and Shoshona Kish of the band Digging Roots are a dynamic husband and wife team. Their music is genre-bending with hints of blues, roots, alternative, reggae, and hip-hop. From the album For the Light, this is Digging Roots with Sunshine.

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1: When I approach a new project, I frequently start off by saying, my intention is to honor you. My intention is when we create a photograph, when we create an image together or a project, when you look at that image, I want you to feel good about yourself. I want you to feel like you're representing yourself and your family and your people in a good way. I'm very mindful of angles, of lighting, all these different nuances that go into creating an image really can change our perception of somebody. And so it just goes back to that honoring. And regardless of, you know, where I am, regardless of socioeconomic status, regardless of some of the tools that I have, there are times that I'm very fortunate to work with very expensive tools. And there are times that I don't have them and there's no budget for it. But that doesn't mean I can't lead with that intention of wanting to honor somebody. And I'm very careful with that. I'm very mindful of that.
0: 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I hope you enjoyed that clip into our new podcast. Check it out and let us know what you think. Before that, we heard music from Kaylee Jade with Years Ago off her EP Years Ago. Hey Cousin from Cheryl Bear. And we opened with Sunshine from Digging Roots. That's off their 2014 album For the Light. Now this is Brandon Solomon with Reservation Line.

From Kaylee Cardinal, that's The Devil is a Blue-Eyed Man. Before that, Brent Thomas Dibo with Crying Over You. Walk Away from Brandy Vezina. And Brandon Solomon with Reservation Line. We've got more music coming up. 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

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We'd love to hear your music, or if you're fans of an Indigenous artist out there, we'd love to hear it. Thanks for staying with us, or if you're just tuning in, welcome to the show. From Dayette, this is We're Still Here.

Music there from Coalition with Cry. Charlie Laurie with Go Wild. From the album Long Time Leaving, we heard The Slaughter from Krista Couture. And We're Still Here from Diet. Now this is Good Morning Helen with Beyond the Pines.

The Halusa Nation. The human beings. The people. See the spiritual in the natural through sense and feeling. Everything is related. All the things of earth and in the sky have spirit. Everything is sacred. Confronted by the alien nation, the subjects and the citizens see the material religions through trauma and numb. Nothing is related. All the things of the earth and in the sky have energy to be exploited. Even themselves, mining their spirits into souls sold. Into nothing is sacred, not even their self. The Ally Nation.

A Tribe Called Red featuring John Trudell, Lito Pimenta, and Tanya Tagak with Ally Nation off the album We Are the Hallucination. Before that, Yippie from Cherokee Rose and Beyond the Pines from Good Morning Helen. 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
4: Southern U Indian Tribes 2026 Special Runoff Election. Chairman seats remainder of the previous chairman's term resigned Melvin J. Baker. The election board has determined that these are the dates for the upcoming 2026 special runoff election, according to the Constitution and Election Code. Special runoff election is Thursday, August 27th. 2026 polls will open at 7 a.m. and close at 7 p.m. New voter registration deadline, as well as absentee ballot request deadline, are both scheduled Wednesday, August 18th, 2026 by 5 p.m. Emergency absentee ballot request deadline is Wednesday, August 26th, 2026 by 5 p.m. The 2026 special runoff election will be held at 285 Lincoln Street in Ignacio, Colorado. Contact the election board if you have any questions or concerns, 970-563-2303. Off reservations may utilize the reservation number, that is 1-800-772-1236, extension 2303. And on the ballot, vote for one, Christine Sage and Adam Red.
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6: 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It's that time for Friday's Oldie Show. I hope everybody's doing well. We're going to get the show started off with Rick James, followed by Rolling Stones, The Foreigners, Blondie, Phil Collins, Police, Stevie Nicks, all coming up this first set. 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

That was Stevie Nicks bringing us Stop Dragging My Heart Around, Police, with Don't Stand So Close to Me, Phil Collins, with In the Air Tonight, Blondie, with The Tide Is High, Four Engineers, with Urgent, Rolling Stones, with Start Me Up, and Rick James giving us Super Freak. Thank you guys for tuning in to Friday's Oldie Show. Coming up next is Cool in the Gang, Midnight Star, Earth, Wind, and Fire. And we're going to hear from the Mary Jane Girls and Diamond and Pearls. We got some Journey and Free all coming up next. You are listening to Friday's Oldie Show.

All right, that was Journey with Who's Crying Now. Thank you guys for tuning in to Friday's Oldie Show here on KSUT Tribal Radio. I've been out a couple of weeks. I was out on vacation, and then I had to take off earlier this week. I flew down to Texas. My daughter had her second baby. So I got two grandbabies. I want to give a shout out to all of the Leos. Happy birthday. Coming up next is Free, Led Zeppelin, Lynyrd Skynyrd, and then we got the Allman Brothers. 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

That was the Allman Brothers with Ramblin' Man, Lynyrd Skynyrd with Simple Man, Led Zeppelin with Whole Lotta Lovin', or A Whole Lotta Love, excuse me, and Free with All Right Now. Coming up next, we're going to switch it up to Zappin' Rogers. We're going to hear from Undisputed Truth, the Ronettes, and some Sonny and Cher. 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

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Taking us out is Black Sabbath with Iron Man. 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
1: On the next Fresh Air, we remember the longtime rock critic Dave Marsh, who was an early champion and biographer of Bruce Springsteen. He wrote for the rock magazine Cream and later Rolling Stone. He died last week. Also, Peter Heller, his novel The Dog Stars, has been adapted into a new film.

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4: This is National Native News. I'm Jill Freitas. Voters in Alaska weren't the only ones heading to the polls this week. Primaries were also held Tuesday in Florida and Wyoming. In Wyoming, some voters of the Wind River Reservation told Wyoming Public Radio that transportation to polling places remains an issue. Voters also expressed a desire for more tribal candidates and greater representation of Native culture in schools. Statewide, Republican Congresswoman Harriet Hageman won her party's nomination for U.S. Senate. In Florida, State Representative Angie Nixon scored an upset in the Democratic U.S. Senate primary, defeating former National Security official Alexander Vindman. Nixon will face Republican Senator Ashley Moody in November. Republican Congressman Byron Donalds also won his party's nomination for Florida governor. California voters also went to the polls Tuesday in a special congressional election. It's NFL preseason, and the Arizona Cardinals will take on the Dallas Cowboys this Saturday in Glendale. As KJZZ's Gabriel Pietrasio reports, you might see a Navajo rookie take the field at State Farm Stadium.
5: Cowboys owner Jerry Jones is optimistic for this season.
6: I'm even more excited today than I was when we started camp that our team is going to be one that if we can have some things go right for us, avoid some injury, we could really be something.
5: Among those fighting to make the Cowboys roster is undrafted free agent Shiaz Pete, who's believed to be the first Navajo player to sign an NFL contract. Originally from Montana, went to Shiprock High School on the Navajo Nation. Then he walked on before transferring to the University of Kentucky, then signing with the Cowboys this spring.
7: It's a great honor. Put on the star is, again, surreal. But again, I have to earn that star. I wouldn't say I'm an official Cowboy yet.
5: But Pete has that chance to prove he belongs on America's team. For National Native News, I'm Gabriel Pietrasio.
4: The NOVA special, Knowledge Keepers, explores how Native communities have used observation, experimentation, and relationships with the natural world to develop approaches to science. The NOVA special, Knowledge Keepers, explores how Native communities have used observation, experimentation, and relationships with the natural world to develop approaches to science. The film looks at practices ranging from ancient sea farming and celestial navigation in the Arctic to ways of adapting to the harsh climate of the desert Southwest. The documentary also examines efforts by indigenous knowledge keepers to preserve those practices and how that knowledge could help address challenges today. Knowledge Keepers was produced in partnership with Vision Maker Media and directed by Fort Yuma Quatsun filmmaker Daniel Golding. It premieres September 23rd on PBS. I'm Jill Freitas.

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